0: 98.9 KKZX. If someone were to ask you what you thought the most memorable part of a swingers festival was, you'd probably say, you know, yeah, with new and interesting people, right? Well, according to one sexpert, you'd be wrong. Georgie Cully recently paid a visit for the third time to Britain's largest swingers festival. Cully says every swinger she's met at these events say the best actually happens when their partner returns to them after spending time with someone else. It's in the community, they call it reclaim sex. And they say it's amazing. I don't know. 98.9 KKZX. I know it's a bad sound effect, but you get it.
1: This report.
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And here are some strange people, odd items donated to thrift stores. Two songs from right now. Hang on. It's so funny. 98.9 KKZX. It's the Drive Home Show. Your Bud Stu. Good afternoon.

0: 98.9 KKZX, ZZ Top there for you. It's your bud Stu. Good afternoon. Happy Monday. A woman in the UK opened the floodgates about weird stuff donated to thrift stores with her story on TikTok at Alotta Meg, I guess that's what it's called. That's her handle there. At Alotta Meg. She dished on the answers to the question once asked on Facebook, like this charity shop group. Hey, what's the most bizarre and scariest thing that was donated? And here are some of the answers that she and others shared. This is real stuff. Two dead ferrets in a suitcase. Oh, my goodness. A World War II grenade. And this is a live grenade. Oh, my gosh. Here's another one. An at-home enema kit. Oh, gosh. A full catheter bag. No. Pants with a clean sanitary pad attached. Oh, no. 20 glass eyes, for real. Bedding with active bed bugs. Nasty. And that got everything else ruined. Used cat litter. Workers say the cardinal rule of donating items is if it's not something you would buy or in good condition, please don't donate it. So, odd items and found at thrift stores. Is that two dead ferrets in that suitcase? You just happy to see me. 98.9 KKZX, just bizarre.
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The best way to get a hold of me right now is with the free red microphone. 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Let me know what you want to hear for your drive home show every day. 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Ooh.

0: 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That's your Bud Stu, the Drive Home Show. Man. All right. If you're one who's looking for a reason to believe the days of Skynet are upon us, check this little nugget out. A recent study from Palisade Research found that humanity is closer than ever to a point where, quote, a rogue AI wouldn't be able to shut it down, right? Jeffrey Laddish is the director of Palisade, and he says that, quote, we're rapidly approaching that point where AI models would be able to sidestep shutdown protocols by seeding itself through other computers everywhere, making it a potential global nightmare for IT professionals worldwide. Just imagine that. Now, here we are in reality. It's 2026, everybody. Holy cow. 98.9 KKZX, just when you thought you were safe.
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98.9 KKZX. That's going to do it for your drive home show. It's your bud, Stu. Be good. God bless you. Thank you so much for listening. Stay alive. Don't drink and drive. Don't text or drive. And if you're talking on the phone, use a Bluetooth. It's not the safe thing to do. It's the law. I'm going to go crack a cold one. Nah, safely already home by the time I do it, just to be clear. All right, the big rig taking it at midnight. 98.9 KKZX. Back tomorrow, 3 p.m. right here. 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
1: Loving what I've been seeing from this Rush tour and the Rush rehearsals and everything Rush right now. And it's exciting when Geddy Lee goes, you know, we may do something musically new. Why not? Never say never. Yeah. I mean, why? It's not like, listen, Neil Peart's not coming back. And I think Neil would be like, yeah, why not? If you can. And that young lady has some skills. She does. It's Big Rig.

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You're home for Woody and Wilcox, 6 to 10 a.m. Sublime, we just ended our trip, our cruise giveaway this weekend, same as Guns N' Roses, but you still got a chance to get on board that boat. Their cruise heads out the week before Thanksgiving. So if you go to Sublime's official website, you can find your way on board, man. It's Ozzy on this Monday night with a big rig.

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1: It has been a wild playoff run between the National Hockey League and the NBA. I mean, the New York Knicks just absolutely curb stomped the 76ers. Just unbelievable, man. I mean, it's been wild in the NBA. There's been some huge upsets. Teams that should have been in, they just totally got shown the door. Now those teams get shown the door. Same thing in the National Hockey League right now. You know, Buffalo was the anointed one, and no one expected Montreal to get past Tampa. Well, here comes Montreal just crushing it, like, uh-oh. And then you got the Carolina Hurricanes waiting on the other side of the East to see what happens there, because they've swept both their opponents. And now you got on the Western side of things, watching the Avs take care of business. And now out of the Golden Knights, or the other team no one saw coming, Anaheim. You got to follow along. 24/7 sports on our iHeartRadio app. It's got you plugged in everything playoffs.
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Eric Clapton coming back this year for a handful of dates so far, with more to be announced, I am told. You know, when you get older, you know, it's like small leaps, not 72 city tours. Yeah.

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1: 2 weeks of cash chances still to go. Ooh, yeah, we just started another Monday today with all those opportunities, 9 of them. Back at it again tomorrow. Just the things I need to keep reminding you, because I know we all have a lot going on. Simple ways you don't have to think so hard to win money. I'll tell you that too. Less than 10 minutes from right now.

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Talking AC/DC, Big Rig, July the 11th, Bank of America Stadium, or The Bank, as I call it. That's going to be a hell of a show. Santa Monica, Everclear, dates all spring and summer long. 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

0: 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You're home for Woody and Wilcox, 6 to 10 a.m. What's the dumb of the day, part one? I don't know what it is about doctors in Florida, but over the last 30 years, multiple stories of doctors amputating the wrong appendage, like a foot, an arm, a hand. In this case, a doctor who removed a man's liver. And then after he did it and he killed him on the operating table, looked at his nurse and said, I need you to clean that up and just label it as a spleen. Like no one else is going to know that that's not a liver. Apparently what happened, they said on the operating table, is he made a couple of mistakes and then blood was everywhere. And the next thing you know, he just pulls an organ and that's it. The guy's dead. He's like, I can't believe I lost one on the table. This is so traumatic. Then he tells his nurse to label it a liver and then move on about the day. To which, you know, naturally he's been caught and now standing trial for manslaughter amongst other charges. It's like, look, you know, my worst day is I have some dead air. A doctor's worst day. I can't even imagine having something like that happen. But you have to ask yourself, dude, did you like get your degree from TikTok?
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Chad Smith from the Red Hot Chili Peppers, he's a great drummer. And it's really cool to hear him doing work on the new Stones. As Andrew is back again, Andrew Watt, who produced Ozzy's last two records and did the last Stones, Hackney Diamonds, which was really good. This one's even better so far in the first track anyway. It's In the Stars, which we've now heard. That is on my Big Rig blog from last week. Give it a look. Under the Bridge is here.

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98.9 KKZX, your home for Woody and Wilcox every weekday morning from 6 a.m. till 10 a.m. on Spokane's classic rock station. Just a touch after 9 o'clock on this Monday night with the big rig, putting the day to bed. You're hanging out with me. We're a different crew, man. The nighttime, we are a different vibe all the way around. Maybe you're winding down the day. Maybe everybody's gone to bed. You're just trying to finish up a few things, get your Tuesday started. Trying to get the good old-fashioned rock and roll state of mind. I appreciate you being here and doing that. I'm going to tell you how you can do it with $1,000 in your pocket tomorrow in just two songs. It is Ram Jam.

KKZX, the classic rock station. Metallica is overseas doing their thing. Def Leppard finished up Vegas. Then they went and did a huge show in India. They've been letting us in through the backstage door, through their YouTube page. Their videos are unreal. Take a look at what they've done with the Sphere. And hopefully here in the States, in the next 6 to 7 months, we may find out they're coming back here to America.

99 KKZX. 50 years of this amazing Kansas album. So many big 5-0s this year. Anna Nancy Wilson's Dreamboat Annie just inducted into the Grammy Hall of Fame this past Friday with its 50th. That's awesome. It's Carry On My Wayward Son. Carry on.

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We love giving you the chance to get away and have unforgettable experiences with your favorite rock stars and not have to blow all your money. We've done Black Crowes, Guns N' Roses, Sublime's Cruise. That's just the last 2 weeks. And we got another one we debuted today. Dive into this less than 10 minutes. It's Big Rig. It's Pearl Jam.

The classic rock station, 98.9 KKZX. 3 weeks from this Friday. If you love the band Evanescence, you're really going to like what Amy Lee has put together after all these years. Yes, a new album called Sanctuary. This takes us all the way back to the beginning, some 20 plus years ago. It's Bring Me to Life.

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You're home for Woody and Wilcox, 6 to 10 a.m. I was talking about Dreamboat Annie last hour, turning 50 and being inducted into the Grammy Hall of Fame last Friday. I had a shot for Crazy on You. I'm going to get to it after Green Day on this Monday night with the Big Rig. Thank you for being here.

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Your home for Woody and Wilcox, 6 to 10 a.m. All has been quiet for quite some time with Aerosmith. That's why we're all starting to go, are we getting closer and closer to maybe a one-off show or maybe something bigger? When I know more, you'll know more. My Big Rig Rock Report every day keeps you dialed in. It's Janie's Got a Gun.

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Woody and Wilcox in the morning, 98.9 KKZX, Spokane's classic rock station. Cannot thank you enough for spending the night with me, man. Big Rig, always. Thank you for keeping us on and keeping us loud. America, get you some Freedom Rock to close out a Monday evening. 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
1: All right, let's get to some Florida news on this 2 for Tuesday. A Florida woman earned a reputation as public enemy number 2 by terrorizing her neighborhood with a week-long poop-tossing spree. Her name, allegedly, is Alexis Weber. She was arrested last week for criminal mischief. She was linked to multiple incidents where she was throwing poop on cars, houses,

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2: Rumors spreading around in that Texas town. About the shack outside the game. And you know what I'm talking about. 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They got a lot of nice girls.

0: 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Two for Tuesday, cruising along. Doc Reno taking care of the twofers. You want some old school Errol Smith, so let's do this one first.
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0: 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Gotta love Two for Tuesday, my second favorite day of the week to Friday, of course. It's Doc Reno. It's the Red Eye Rock Lounge radio show.
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0: 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The nationwide average is over $4.50, almost $4.60 a gallon right now. Expected to hit $5 across the country in June. California residents are already paying over $6 for 1 gallon of gas right now. Ouch.
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0: 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And your first chance to win some money is coming up later on this morning.

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0: 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Hey, thanks for hanging out with us on this Tuesday morning. Doc Reno here. It's the Red Eye Rock Lounge. You know, if you're listening through the app, you can always leave us a message on TalkBack. Just click on that red microphone button. 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

0: Classic rock station, 98.9 KKZX. You know, I mentioned on the show that I'm not much of a movie guy. This came out. The top box office movies of all time here in the U.S. Instead of doing the top 10, I'll do the top 5. See what you think. See how many of these movies you've actually seen. All right, number 5, Titanic from 1997. I've never seen it. Number 4, E.T. from 1982. I've never seen it. Number 3, The Sound of Music, 1965. I've never seen it. Number 2, Star Wars, A New Hope. That one I saw, 1977. Number 1, Gone with the Wind, 1939. I've never seen it.
1: Bring your home.
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0: The classic rock station, 98.9 KKZX. Whether you're working or playing, we're glad you're listening. Whether you've been hanging out with us all night on the third shift or just waking up and getting ready for the first shift, it's the Red Eye Rock Lounge Radio Show. It's Doc Reno here. For the most part, I've worked for some pretty good bosses. This came out, 60% of U.S. workers say they have a toxic boss.
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1: Let's start out with a voicemail that came in after yesterday's show.
2: So, just finished listening to the podcast, and you mentioned Chelsea going to get her scan. Good on her. Did Woody ever call the doctor back, or does he just waiting for another return phone call? Just asking for the whole public to know, because inquiring minds want to know.
1: There's somebody who really cares about the health of the Woody and Wilcox show, which that's a nice move. Yeah, Chelsea and Frank went in to get their body scans yesterday, and I don't think we know how that played out. How did that play out, Charles?
3: Very smoothly, no issues. It's very non-invasive.
1: Frank take off his pants?
3: No, he didn't.
1: Good.
4: You don't have to.
3: You just walk in and just drop your pants.
1: No, you're not supposed to, but then again, Frank. So.
3: Right. No.
1: I mean, I don't know. He meets people in weird ways.
3: Well, that's not one of them.
1: Okay.
3: It was super simple. So now I'm just waiting my 7 to 10 days.
1: Mm-hmm. It'll be a day and a half. Right. So it's funny because they do it. So this is Kraft Body Scan again, who stepped up 8 months ago, it feels like, when Woody first said, hey, I think I have food poisoning. And now here we are today, where we still don't know what's going on with Woody. But we've all now finally gotten scanned, thanks to Kraft. And you can too, by the way. Woody50 is the promo code if you decide to go to Kraft Body Scan. And this is good all over the country, by the way, whether they have a location. You'll get 2 heart and lung scans for $99 total. So it's an amazing deal. Woody, where do we stand on yours?
4: I've been playing phone tag with doctors. Literally, they call during the show and, I can't really take that call, so I'll call them back. And I've done maybe it's my phone, but they'll be like, press 1 for a callback. And then I put in my number and don't hear until the next day. At we'll be on the air at 8:15. And I'm like, I can't take this call right now. And so it's been that way for 4 or 5 days.
3: You're going to have to just suck it up and stay on hold rather than do the callback.
4: The problem is when, after like 40 minutes, you're just sort of sitting there. I'm like, 40 minutes was the last time before
3: do something else while you're waiting. You'll just have to sit.
4: What am I going to be just?
1: And then he doesn't do anything, Chelsea. If he's not riding a bike or drinking a beer, there's nothing else to do.
4: Or I'm here. And here, I just sit here anyway.
1: Don't you kind of wonder what else Woody does? I mean, maybe walk the dog, I guess. We've heard about that.
4: Yeah.
1: But I mean, it's not like he's sitting and doing anything else. His wife does all such things. So if you're talking about like paying a bill or doing anything that has to do with home financing or anything like that, he handles no such matters. So there's not that. And he can't do it while he's riding a bike, I guess. So you could do it while you're walking the dog.
3: Yeah.
1: These are options. I mean, this is how you take a phone call. This is the part of the show where we explain how you can hold a phone and do other things in your life.
4: Not hold on. So. That technology is 100 years in the future.
1: It is. It is insanity.
3: Hands-free.
1: It is insanity. We did finally get the last of these follow-ups. If you've been following along on the drama from the guy who was house-sitting and had Netflix access for the first time in his life, and every day he was calling us and saying, hey, I watched such and such on Netflix last night. Here he is.
5: Hey, y'all. It's the dog sitter with newfound Netflix privileges. Sunday night was the last night I had access. The Kevin Hart roast, the beginning was awful. That was the straw that broke the camel's back. I will not be getting Netflix in my house. You can't make me. I won't do it. I won't. I can't. I won't.
1: Well, you should have waited through. Although we had different opinions come in, there were other people who said that the whole roast sucked. I disagree with that. I totally disagree with that. Although the first 20 minutes sucked.
3: It was unnecessary.
1: Through that part of it, there are pieces in there that are well worth it.
3: There's some great jokes.
1: Yeah, there was some really good stuff. But you got to be patient. And don't let that affect your whole Netflix thing. I mean, I'm not here to promote Netflix, but I feel like you might be missing out on something if you're ruling it out because of the first 15 minutes of the Kevin Hart roast. That's just something to think about. That's all I'm saying. But he can't hear us now. He probably doesn't have a radio anymore now that he's not dog sitting. So I don't know why I'm wasting my time with that. It's Chelsea's least favorite day of the week. So we got to make sure that we get through this gently and cautiously. But you're always welcome to join us any number of ways. We're at Woody and Wilcox, of course, on social media. But then 704-FEZ-3200 and obviously the talk back button on the iHeartRadio app.
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1: We had a little chat around the dinner table last night. Kids are back home for the summer, kind of, and there was a lot of commentary about the Kevin Hart roast. And my son ended up saying, why would he do it? Why would Kevin Hart even want to participate in something like that?
2: Money.
1: And the answer is yes, money, and in a roundabout way, that's the overall answer. But did you see that Netflix just released a trailer last night for a new Kevin Hart movie? So it's all about publicity. It's all about no publicity is bad publicity, or whatever that saying is. So he's in a new movie called 72 Hours, which they just dropped the trailer for. It doesn't hit Netflix until July, but he plays a 40-year-old something or other that goes on a party with 20-year-olds for a weekend in Miami, trying to connect with younger people, and finds himself mistakenly added to their group chat. That's the description of the movie. So you got to embarrass yourself on a roast so that people will pay attention, so that then you can release a movie.
2: But it all goes hand in hand. The comic show, Funny AF, that he was just doing, he promoted the roast, his roast, in that.
1: Yep.
2: And then use it to...
3: So it's
2: just always one thing.
3: Never-ending cycle of promoting what's coming up
2: yes.
3: next.
2: Mm-hmm.
1: Speaking of that, yesterday was the day that a couple of different networks did what they call the upfronts, where they present all their new shows to advertisers and the world. And for those of you that never could get enough of the Fast and Furious movies, there's going to be a Fast and Furious TV series. Vin Diesel made this announcement at the NBC upfronts yesterday.
3: Do we need this?
1: It's a series, and it will debut on Peacock. We don't know exactly what that means other than that, but for those of you that are like, hell yes, now apparently there'll be many episodes that you can watch in addition to the 17 different movies that came out on Fast and the Furious.
3: What do we have to say in the Fast and Furious universe that hasn't been said?
1: Why you gotta hate? Why you gotta
3: I'm
1: be upset?
3: Hating. I'm not hating. No hate. Just asking a question.
1: You know what we don't know is the new TV show that's going to be the prequel to the Friday the 13th movies. This is going to be a show, apparently.
2: Remember, is it called Thursday the 12th?
1: It's called Crystal Lake.
3: Mm.
1: And it's a Friday the 13th prequel series, premiering in October of this year, also on Peacock. You might find it interesting that Peacock also announced a comedy called Dig, which stars Amy Poehler and Hugh Laurie, who was recently discussed here on the show. That's a Peacock comedy series that will hit in November of this year. So all of those were announced, and all of them coming to Peacock over the course of the next, whatever, 6+ months. Now, the bad news was Fox also did theirs yesterday, and apparently the Baywatch reboot won't hit until January. So, yeah, I know.
2: Can't find enough cloth to cover up all those lifeguards.
1: I don't know if there was a reason given, Chelsea, I didn't see what it was.
3: It's a lot of slow motion running, and that takes time.
1: It was hard to see the answers because the tears were flowing, and I wasn't able to see clearly. The other interesting thing is comedian Whitney Cummings is hosting a dating show on Fox called Marriage Market, which also won't debut until fall or winter.
3: She's hosting it?
1: Hosting it. It's not a sitcom. It's like some sort of dating. I don't know if it's a challenge or it's just people come on and meet. I don't know. I don't know the details, but that was announced yesterday on Fox.
2: Went down to the Marriage Market and picked out your mom.
1: So, I don't know.
3: You leave my mom out of this.
1: And by the way, of course, as we mentioned yesterday, let's not forget, tonight is the mystery of Richard Simmons on ABC. Don't forget that his housekeeper will be interviewed as part of this. For those that don't remember the full Richard Simmons story, there was a lot of chatter at one point that he'd been abducted by his housekeeper. And so that ended up, I think, not being accurate. But she apparently will be on tonight. So if ever there was something to be excited about, clearly that's it. Also, speaking of Netflix, the Martin Short documentary has dropped as of today. So that is available. That I actually am pretty excited about. Maybe not so excited about the Richard Simmons thing.
3: How dare you?
1: And Bear Grylls has a new Running Wild tonight with Uma Thurman.
2: What?
1: So if you were wondering what Uma Thurman's been up to lately, Apparently, she's been preparing to run wild and drink urine, I guess, with Bear Grylls on the show tonight.
3: Everybody ends up doing it on that show.
1: So there's lots to look forward to. So even if Tuesday is your least favorite day of the week, like Chelsea, man, dig in. I mean, I feel like we've got a lot to chew on.
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2: Hey y'all, it's the dog sitter with new.
1: Sorry, that's the wrong one. Appreciate your calls. Not that there's a bad call there, but
3: so I was a big part of the car import scene when Fast and Furious was out, and I loved them up until Paul Walker died, and then they should have stopped because now it's just ridiculous, and we do not need a.
1: So, I assume he was going to say do not need a TV show, but he got cut off there at the end of the call. If you missed that, that was one of the announcements yesterday. As several of the networks did what they call the upfronts, where they announce all the new shows that are coming out and when they're coming out. And Vin Diesel was there and mentioned that there's going to be a series on Fast and the Furious that'll air on Peacock.
4: And I think there's still another movie coming, right?
1: Well, at least one more, but there's one announced for sure that is 2 years away. Another Fast and Furious movie that they've announced for March of 28. Am I doing the math right? Is that a couple of years from now, essentially?
5: Yeah.
1: Yeah. So, yes, that's a thing as well, in addition to the TV show.
4: I'm going to be vulnerable. I've never seen a Fast and Furious movie, only for the fact that my brain can't handle the fact that when I saw the trailer, I think it was for the one where they shot a rocket-powered Pontiac Fiero into space. I'm like, okay, I can only take so much. As a Star Wars nerd, I have more belief in space wizards and laser swords than I do a Pontiac Fiero in space. Why is that? I don't know. I don't hate on the movies. If you like them, awesome. Have fun with it. But for me, it just when I see stuff like that, I immediately go, oh, what are we doing?
1: Well, I mean, obviously, it's what we like to call a grab for cash. And I think it works. Mm-hmm. And so until enough people stop going to see the movies, why would they stop doing it? I mean, we mentioned that there's a Friday the 13th movie prequel series. Remember, Friday the 13th had how many pieces?
4: Oh.
1: 12, 13 different movies that came out over like 40 years. And now they're doing a TV show based on the prequel to those movies. I mean, it's all, we joke about it all the time. Like, oh man, they don't have any new ideas. But this is what they do is they're like, well, what's something that made a lot of money? And then how can we sort of glom onto that?
5: Yeah, they think it's too risky to come up with, you know, new original ideas.
1: But which is weird though, because a lot of the other, now that we have so many networks, there are a lot of original TV shows and things. You know, we've talked recently about the show Rooster that I've recently gotten into, which is a fun show that's streaming on HBO in this case. And I feel like it's, you know, there are a lot of shows out there that are new and different.
5: But maybe more with movies.
4: Why are these the same people who are like, huh, people aren't going to the theater as much anymore. How can we get people to go back to the movies? How about you don't put out crap? Because when you do put out good stuff, like the Rooster or other stuff, clearly people tune into it. I get what they're saying. You always want to copy a success. But to what extent?
1: Everybody's got to make their money. Speaking of that, thanks to Cool Beans, we realized you mentioned the Star Wars movies. You know, the Mandalorian Grogu thing is coming out here fairly soon, right? When does that come out? Sometime this month?
4: Couple of weeks, yeah.
1: They have a full collection of products at Bath and Body Works. That's a natural tie-in.
5: Is like, so I can smell like the baby or whatever he's called?
1: Grogu. Colognes.
4: Colognes,
1: lotions, candles, all themed with the Mandalorian and Grogu stuff at Bath and Body Works.
5: They do it all.
1: Who's that for? What have you ever go into Bath and Body Works? I mean, you're the quintessential Star Wars fan, I feel like.
4: I'm going to say no, but I mean,
1: would you buy a cologne that supposedly was going to, I guess, make you smell like the Mandalorian?
4: Yes. But I wouldn't know to go to Bath and Body Works. There's a Grogu coin purse.
1: That's correct.
4: Look that up on Urban Dictionary.
1: It's an extensive collection. Like, they're not playing around.
5: Yeah, anything that you can put that stuff on to sell products, they're going to do it.
1: It just seems like an odd place to do it. It doesn't seem like it pairs up with who is the fan, unless this is...
5: Are you saying that Star Wars fans don't like to smell nice?
1: Yes, I am saying that. And a subset of that is just men in general. I mean, I don't. Okay. How many dudes are going into Bath and Body Works? And I'm not trying to be stereotyping. Right. It's just I don't, and I don't think Woody does. So I'm just trying to figure out who they're targeting on that one.
4: What do you think the Mandalorian's helmet smells like? Because there is a Mandalorian helmet scented nightlight.
1: I don't even know what you're saying.
5: First of all, it puts out a scent, a smell. Scented nightlight is funny to begin with.
1: Look that up on Urban Dictionary while you're at it. What is that? That's my scented nightlight. Get it away from my face. So, I mean, again, that's just another way to make money, much like the Fast and Furious people are like, what if we came out with a TV show now? Mm. And I'm sure you can buy cologne and soaps for Fast and Furious as well if you want to smell like Vin Diesel or smell like a carburetor or whatever it is.
4: Smell like a Pontiac Fiero in space.
1: So that's where we are. 704, you got to have lotions and candles and coin purses if you want to pay for new movies coming out. That's apparently the answer there. 704-FEZ-3200, talkback button also available to you.
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1: I don't know if you've seen what the latest crime is that apparently is being committed, and it's all thanks to the rise in gas prices. People are drilling holes in other people's gas tanks and stealing gas.
2: Oh, that sounds super dangerous.
1: I mean, I'm sure this isn't a brand new thing. I'm sure this sort of thing has happened before. They're specifically talking about people who drive lifted trucks because it's just simply easier to get underneath quickly and get out quickly because of the height of the vehicle. Anybody?
3: I mean, is it happening? I'm sure it has happened, but how often? I mean, there's so many different parts to that. How many people do you know who could successfully make that transfer?
1: So I happen to be reading a story that's out of Minneapolis. So this is not specific to other parts of the country, but it says they've had 12 reported drilled gas tanks this year and seven just since April the 1st. So, I mean, as a percentage of the population, that's not a huge number, but that seems like a big number relative to how do you pull that off and what do you do with it? And is it worth the effort?
3: The risk.
1: I mean, I don't know what we're talking about. You don't know how much gas is in a truck either.
3: I thought about that first. Yeah.
1: Damn it, he was almost ready to fill up. Right. You know, I don't know how that, not that I'm trying to encourage you to think this through before you commit your crimes, but maybe that's that would be a piece of it that you don't know the answer to.
2: And when you think about lifting your truck, is that something that they talk to you about? And they're like, hey, man, I want to jack this truck up. I want to show the world how tiny a package I've got.
1: All right, here we go. When he's already on you.
2: Couldn't happen to a nicer group of guys.
1: Okay, wow. Well, I mean, that's a lot of anger towards people who own a truck.
2: I don't have any anger.
1: I mean, that's is this because people make fun of you for your electric truck?
2: You know how kind and considerate all those lifted truck drivers are? They're usually very cordial and polite.
1: I feel like you're really stereotyping.
3: Sweeping generalizations.
2: But am I wrong?
1: I mean, I think you are, yeah. I don't know why you would single out any one group. There's a lot of bad driving going on out there. Yeah. There's a lot of inconsiderate driving going on out there.
2: I 100% agree. But when it's a lifted truck, you're like, figures.
1: All right. So you're the one committing these crimes, right, is what I hear. This is a cry for help from Woody.
2: I drive an EV. What would I need with that gas?
1: Because you hate people, apparently, who drive big trucks.
2: Got a smile on my face and there's no hate in my heart. I'm just calling it like I see it.
3: In the meantime, is there such a thing as like a low jack for your gas tank? Can you lock it up somehow?
1: Well, they're not stealing the gas tank. They're just draining it.
3: Well, I mean, something to protect it. Hmm. Let's think it through.
1: Mm-hmm. Plug, like a cork?
3: An alarm?
1: And you'd still have to be there to insert it, so that wouldn't work.
2: Right. Mm-hmm.
1: Yeah, these are all mediocre questions. Send them to Woody. He'd like to collab with you if you are a lifted truck owner, and he'd like to help you get through the day because he cares so much, apparently, about you. I don't know. Just interesting is all my point was. Yeah. I don't know what you're supposed to do with that information because I don't think there's anything you can do. 704-FEZ-3200 talkback button is available to you as well.
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1: Woody is nothing if not constantly making friends. We just got this call.
2: Woody, you're such a douchebag. I've heard Chelsea say before, just stop talking. I'm going to take my big truck and run it over your little electric Tonka truck. Oh, it's powered by Duke Energy. Congratulations. It'd be funny if somebody stole the battery out of your little truck. God, you're so stupid. Have a great day, guys. Woody, you suck.
1: I'm not sure what he's getting at.
3: Thank you for proving my point, sir.
1: This is in relation to the story. I was just mentioning that around the country, supposedly, not only are people getting gas stolen out of their vehicles, but it tends to be more large trucks just because they're easier to get underneath and drill a hole in the gas tank. And then Woody may or may not have gone on what I'm going to loosely call a rant about people who own big trucks. And I believe you said maybe deserving of such a crime. Correct me if I'm wrong. I think you said couldn't happen to a better group of people. I think you said that.
3: I think I did say that.
1: I mean, that feels like not the friendliest way to come out of the box on that. So, but, and it seems like it was received similarly. So, well done. You've kept that going, which is nice. It's interesting. A couple of people sent along this saying that, you know what, when they raise these gas prices the way they do, everybody assumes that like the gas stations are raking in the dough. And apparently that's not the case. Matter of fact, they make less money traditionally when the gas prices get high because most of them are mom and pop type stations, not necessarily run by the huge gas companies. Just saw an article yesterday, because this obviously is a huge topic lately with the gas prices the way they are. And apparently right now, the difference between the wholesale price that gas stations buy the gas at and what they sell it for is about 22 cents. And so you think about that being your margin, and then you're paying for everything else that you do at that convenience. Typically, we're talking about a convenience store type situation.
3: Right.
1: So now they got to sell Slim Jims for $100 a pop just to make up for that.
3: I got to imagine, too, that if you're either the owner of one of those places or even just working there, when the prices go up, the amount of verbal abuse that you probably take from people coming in who are not happy about paying that price goes directly into your face as opposed to, you know, places it should go.
1: Just for example, it says over the last 5 years, on average, the difference between wholesale and retail is over 38 cents. Now it's 22 cents when the price of gas goes as high as it does. And some are actually losing money on a gallon of gas just so that they can get people hopefully to come in and buy something else that they do make some money on, theoretically.
3: Are we buying those numbers? Because it's always been fascinating to me that the price of a gallon of gas can rise so rapidly. And when everything starts to settle, they're like, well, it's going to take 8 or 9 months for the prices to come down. You're like, how? In my head, I'm not a math guy. There's a reason that my wife doesn't let me have money. I don't understand stuff like that. And so, but it's always confused me. I'm like, overnight, it could go up 10, 15 cents a gallon.
1: Well, if it's as it sounds, I'm sure they're not anxious to start losing money. So they got to keep it. They want to get it a little higher than it was so that they can make some of that money back. And by the way, if you're the owner of a small gas station, you're going to have to get in line to call Woody and tell him he sucks behind the lifted truck guys. It's a long line. I don't know if we're going to need to start giving out numbers like at the deli. I'm not sure how we're going to handle all the backlog of people want to tell Woody they suck, but I don't know. I mean, I don't know the answers, but I would imagine that's part of it. I mean, if they're losing money right now, then they're not anxious to keep doing that. So they're going to keep prices a little higher, even when the wholesale number goes down a little bit. That's just a guess. So that's Woody at iHeartMedia if you'd like to send an email. I don't know. Nobody's winning. At least nobody on the ground, if you know what I mean. We're all losing right now is the way that works out, apparently.
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1: Chelsea, when I read this headline, I immediately thought of you because I struggle to believe that it's true. I'll read you the headline and you tell me if you think it's true. Americans are struggling to deal with the shame of shopping at Aldi's. Now, behind the scenes, Chelsea has raved for years about going to Aldi. And if you're unfamiliar, it is a discount. I mean, what would you do to describe it? It's a grocery store like any other, but the products are not your typical brand name products?
2: It's a German company. It is considered a discount retailer, but it's not like dinged items or anything. They have their own in-house brands.
3: Are there grocery stores that sell dinged items?
2: Yes.
3: What? Like pre-chewed?
1: Dented cans?
2: Ugly produce? Stuff like that. But they keep their costs low because, you know, this is the place we had to put a quarter in the cart. So they're not, you know, losing those. There aren't shopping bags. You're going to use a box instead. They're not unpacking every single box to put all the cans out on the shelves. Things like that.
1: Now, do you agree with the headline that said people are struggling to deal with the shame of shopping? Ever like lie and be like, oh, I got this at Whole Foods because I enjoy spending a lot more money than is normal?
2: No, I think I read something similar yesterday, and I feel like maybe there's just an upper echelon of, you know, living where you're used to just your brand name fancy grocery stores. And so maybe it feels some sort of way to those people, like they're having to step down from that to the Aldi. But I mean, you can shop there, save some money. You can go to multiple stores also.
1: What?
2: Yes, you know, I know all about the grocery sales thanks to my husband. So I could see that. Yeah, there was one woman who was concerned she was going to, you know, she ran into a school mom or a neighbor or something and was like, oh, I just had to pick up something.
3: Oh, stop it. Yeah. Come on.
2: You don't think
3: you're saying that you know someone who did that?
2: No, this is the anecdote I read in the article, but there are people out there like that who feel like it's somehow less than. And that just has to do, you know, the economy, your ego, the social circles you run in. Like if you're a Whole Foods mom and all of a sudden you're getting stuff at Aldi, then maybe there are people who might judge you for that wrongly.
1: And I honestly, it's interesting. I mentioned Whole Foods and you did too. I had to go there to return something, an Amazon purchase. Have you guys ever experienced that? At a Whole Foods?
3: Not at a Whole Foods. No. I've returned Amazon things.
2: Sure.
1: So this particular Whole Foods has a whole like section just for Amazon returns. And like as soon as I walked in, I felt like I was being judged for being in the Whole Foods. And they're like, oh, you clearly are looking for the Amazon return aisle. It's over there.
2: Because nobody who shops here wears cargo shorts.
1: I didn't see any, let's just say
2: that. Is that why they were judging you?
3: Is that what it is? Is it your shorts? What about you that makes you stand out, do you feel like, in Whole Foods?
1: Look at my face.
3: Okay, so it's not what you're wearing?
1: No.
3: It's who you are as a person.
1: That's right. They're like,
2: the whole package.
1: You're clearly out of your league here, sir.
3: Okay.
1: Oh, you're returning a package? Go over there.
3: Huh. I didn't know that they did Amazon returns at Whole Foods. That's interesting.
2: Well, they're
1: owned.
2: But, you know.
3: Still seems weird. I don't know why. Just seems like it would clog up a grocery store, but.
2: I don't know. I guess they have their own section for it now.
3: Obviously, yeah. They do.
2: Right. Yeah.
1: Under the stairs with all the trolls and hobbits that are not welcome here at Whole Foods.
3: But speak for yourself.
2: Those companies, though, that are considered discount retailers are the only ones that are really making money in these times. Because they have, it was a striking number. Like something like they had. Aldi had 17 million new customers in 1 year. That's new, walking through their doors in the past year. I'll get the actual information. So, I mean, I like it. Not everything is a win, but they have a lot of things that are really good.
3: And this is from a woman who has a $250 pillow. So, I mean.
2: It's not how much you make. It's how much you spend.
3: I don't know what that means.
2: Yes.
3: If you missed that yesterday, Frank got her a $250 pillow for Mother's Day.
2: I'm going to bring it in so you can test it out.
3: Yeah, I'd like to. That'd be fun.
1: Gross.
2: Well, I didn't say drool on it or anything.
1: You said test it out.
3: 704-FEZ-3200. There's also the talkback button available to you as a way to get through here on the iHeartRadio app.
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1: This comes up periodically on the show. Woody, you remember when you tried to teach your kids a lesson about being grateful for the things they have in life, and you had a whole weekend where they were only allowed to eat canned foods?
2: Canned food weekend.
1: Does that ring a bell? Chelsea, remember canned food weekend?
3: Of course, and I gave Woody the business about it, but now I'm so close to my own canned food weekend. So
1: this was a situation where they were just not happy about all the good things in life that your kids had, correct?
2: Correct.
1: And so to show them how bad it could be, you forced them to eat nothing but canned food all weekend. How different is that from the couple who have an 11-year-old who told the parents she wanted to run away from home? So to teach her a lesson, they had her live in the garage for a night. They got arrested for aggravated child abuse.
3: Really?
1: Because a neighbor called the cops when the kid came to the neighbor's house asking if she could use the bathroom. And through that, the neighbor ends up calling the cops on the parents, and they end up getting arrested.
2: First of all, a neighbor needs to mind her own business.
1: Well, the kid came to their door and said, "Can I use your bathroom?"
2: All I'm saying is,
1: it wasn't that it was just peeking out with like a telescope.
2: Snitches get stitches, right?
3: Yeah, I understand that the parents are probably really frustrated with whatever's going on.
1: Mm-hmm.
3: I mean, if she's going to the neighbor's house, she could have just run away. So your whole methodology is not effective at that point, right?
2: 11-year-olds are dumb, is what Chelsea said.
3: No, I'm saying the parents are. But I mean, I've read sadly so many stories about counties all over this country who are negligent when it comes to actually doing something about actual child abuse that's going on in the home. But these parents are arrested because she was in the garage.
1: Mm-hmm. He told the police after they came that the child was being taught how to be homeless since they had said they wanted to run away. So it was a full night, apparently, in the garage. Should you be arrested for that?
3: No.
1: Police found a bucket in the garage that was using a trash bag as a liner for a toilet seat.
2: Okay. I mean, that's par for the course in certain parts of the country.
1: The child was sleeping under a truck bed cover with only a thin blanket and using a shop knee pad as a pillow. That sounds fantastic. You know, I talked about this yesterday.
3: When I travel,
1: I want a thin pillow. And so many times at a hotel, it's these freaking thick ass pillows. I just roll up a t-shirt or a sweatshirt and use that as a pillow.
3: You should just be sleeping on a shop knee pad.
2: Yes.
1: At least that's got a little give to it.
3: But look, maybe this wasn't the best way to go about solving the situation, but parenting is really hard and there's no actual manual for it. They didn't lock the child outside.
2: They did lock the child outside.
1: Well, in the garage.
3: In the garage
2: in Utah in November. So does that change your mind at all?
3: I just don't think it's necessarily an arrestable offense. Maybe try to get help for both the parents and the kids, you know, struggling during this time. Maybe there are resources in the community rather than just, you know, charging them. Because I feel like they're going to get an attorney who's just going to argue that this is not child abuse. And it's just going to tie up the court system even more. So
1: the kid told the neighbor that she didn't want to return home because her parents had locked her out of the house. So I think that's probably what made the neighbor decide, I better call the cops on this for a welfare check, she said.
3: If you're locked out and it's November in Utah, yeah, that's a different situation.
2: Well, don't threaten to run away.
1: I mean, do what Woody's mom did. Just have sex with a dentist. I mean, that'll teach him a lesson.
2: Ever happened except in your mind. How is that teaching me a lesson?
1: Let's be honest. Came to the house for lasagna.
2: Oh, Mom, I promise I'll floss if you stop having sex with the dentist.
3: Is Woody going to run away?
1: Dennis gave you a little anesthesia.
2: Me,
1: and next thing you know, it's morning time, and Mom and the dentist are...
2: If If I ever threatened to run away, Chelsea, my mom would help me pack.
3: Right. She'd open up the door. But that'd just be funny if you're like, I'm going to run away. And your mom's like, well, I'm going to have sex with your dentist.
2: Let me get...
1: It's an odd retort, but I feel like that was probably her answer to everything. Right. I'm hungry. Okay, I'm going to have sex with the dentist. I got to get to football practice. All right, I'm going to have sex with the dentist. So it may not have been necessarily straight punishment, right. More than just, you know, that's how she rolled. But I don't know that you can get arrested for it. What? It may be frowned upon in some, you know, circles. But
2: who did your mom have sex with to punish you? 704 Fester 200.
1: I'm just saying it could have been worse, right? Which would you rather have, a night in the garage or Woody's life? Anybody?
3: Yeah.
1: There you go, Chels. All right. So. So I don't know. I don't know what the statute of limitations is on that. Maybe your mom ought to hide. Maybe ought to lay low for a little while. I'm not sure what crime has been committed, but maybe. 704-FEZ-3200. Talk back button also available to you.
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1: Would you say we're hearing more about people living in other people's homes without their knowledge? Or has this always been going on and somehow we've been turning a blind eye to it, or somehow social media has accentuated it? And I think driven home by the movie where the dude lived in the Toys R Us and all that stuff. Remember that?
2: Yeah, you think that gave people ideas?
1: Well, maybe. It could have. I mean, it was fun and it looked like it was doable. So yes, maybe it could have given some people ideas, although obviously we'd been hearing about people as a, let's call it a stowaway in other people's homes for some time prior to the movie coming out where he lived in the Toys R Us. Yeah. And there was another one recently where a dude was living in some couple's basement while they were home.
3: Yeah.
1: And they never knew about it.
3: And this one caught me off guard too, because it's a basement that he apparently accessed from inside the house, not like typically, like we've heard of people like finding a crawl space and living there. This dude just walked in because they live in a small town in Arkansas where you don't lock your front door, right?
2: Right.
3: They're an older couple. They've lived there for the majority of their lives. And they're like, this is a great neighborhood. Why would we lock our front door? And then they came home and they, couldn't find his work shoes, which he always leaves right next to the front door. And then there was some missing donuts, and the wife immediately starts thinking, oh, my God, my husband's starting to lose his mind. He's 71. She's 70. And that's when they go down in the basement and they see some sort of, storage boxes moved around in a way that they don't remember stacking them up. And that's when she saw the dude's legs, because he was sleeping on two of her Christmas pillows. And that's what made her the most upset out of all of it.
1: Christmas pillows, you say? Wow.
3: That's exactly right. What was the quote that I saw? The guy who, by the way, has been charged with residential burglary, theft of property of less than $1,000. She said she had no intentions of pursuing those. To her, she's more upset that he used two of her favorite Christmas pillows.
2: I mean, I feel like a dry cleaner could take care of that if you're really concerned about it. Or just ruin the holiday for her. This guy doesn't sound like he was trying to cover up his tracks at all. Taking shoes, eating donuts, letting your legs all hang out behind boxes downstairs. Try a little harder next time.
3: I mean, he's not in a crawl space. He's in their basement.
1: Do they know how long it lasted? Because maybe he'd gotten so comfortable that thought, oh, there's never a chance I'm going to get caught. And so you get a little loose. Get a little loosey-goosey with your legs and your pillows.
2: Right. How long was he there?
1: I don't know if they've said, from what I can tell.
3: The man who had been holed up in their basement for days finally appeared. So it wasn't weeks?
2: Well, I mean, I guess it usually we hear about these and it can go on for weeks or months, but these are with people who are better hidden than just a man in the basement. Was he lost?
3: No, apparently in some sort of mental crisis and was wandering around the neighborhood trying doors. And when the first one opened, he's like, well, I'm going to stay here. He made it down into the basement. And then when he heard them leave, that's when he went up. And first thing he did was lock their front door. Because their first tip was when they came home and they're like, huh, the deadbolt is locked. We never do that.
2: The shoes are missing. Someone's been eating the donuts.
3: Right.
1: So it may not have been the Toys R Us movie. It may have been Goldilocks.
2: Mm-hmm.
1: How was the porridge? Were they doing all right on porridge?
3: No report of porridge or somebody sleeping in my bed.
2: Well, sadly, these things can go sideways very, very quickly. So if you're going to sneak into somebody's basement today, just be careful.
1: I wonder how many Christmas pillows she has, too. Like, what's the number on pillows that you save just for Christmas?
2: If she had two favorites, then she probably had a lot more others.
3: Right.
2: You know?
3: Over under 15.
1: 704-FEZ-3200, talk back button. Those are the ways that you can reach us.
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11: This is Jana Kramer from Wind Down with Jana Kramer. Hey, quick question for the parents listening right now. 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Because lately, a lot of families have been hearing the same thing. Can I have Lingo Kids, please? And here's the thing. 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
1: We were talking earlier about the couple that got arrested after their 11-year-old said she wanted to run away from home. So they let her stay overnight in the garage and didn't let her come back in the house. She ended up going to a neighbor's house to use the bathroom initially and then said that her parents wouldn't allow her back in the house. So the cops were called. They were arrested for aggravated child abuse. Appreciate those of you ringing in.
2: My girlfriend, one time, was driving and her son was little. He was in the car seat and he kept kicking the back of her seat. She finally just pulled over and was like, get out. Go find another family. And drove off. And her mom was in the car with her. And was like, what are you doing? And she's like, I'm done with him. And then she came back and picked him up, but he stopped kicking her seat.
1: A couple of weeks later, or how long later? Month?
3: I mean, if the kid's in a car seat, is that what he said?
1: He did say car seat, yeah.
3: Makes me think that's a small child.
1: It could be, although some, depending on your body size, you could be in a car seat until you're like...
4: 7?
1: 10? 9? I think. I don't have the exact age in front of me, but it's older than, it's not a toddler necessarily.
5: Well, they can have very strong legs.
1: That's right. They should know better anyway.
3: Wow. Hate to see what happens if a kid kicks your seat on an airplane. Just turn around and slap them.
5: Open that door and out the kid goes. Yeah,
1: and there's no penalty for that. You're absolutely allowed to throw children from an airplane if they're kicking your seat.
5: How about this? Dustin sends me an email and says, me and my sister were fighting when we were kids after... I tried to steal some of her chili fries, and she stabbed me with her fork. My dad took us out back and tied us up face to face with a rope and told us, when you figure out how to work together, you'll be able to get out of this rope.
3: Mm-hmm. Sibling fights. And that's where the big t-shirt comes in.
1: Hold your big t-shirt for a second. I mean, those are the ones that are kind of fun where it's not, you know, we're not talking about overt physical abuse.
5: Throwing a child out of a plane.
1: That's a little bit. Well, I mean, I think we understand that might be a joke. But, you know, the ones, it is fun to hear the one always comes up about the mom who always carried a wooden spoon in the car. Mm-hmm. So when the back seat got a little rowdy, she'd just reach back and do that.
5: Hit one of them.
1: But, I mean, you know, tying your kids together so that they have to figure out how to move out of that. I mean, okay. It's a lot of work. You got to tie a lot of knots. I'm not sure I'm ready for all that.
3: Right. The big t-shirt is much easier.
1: Is that where you just...
3: Yeah, you're stuck in a t-shirt together. You and your sibling.
1: Do you have to have a big t-shirt just for this occasion or...
3: I mean, I think a regular big t-shirt will work.
1: Yeah, I'm trying to struggle. I guess I don't.
3: It's not specially
1: on how big the
3: made.
1: Kids are.
3: Right.
1: Okay, well, I mean, all right.
3: Because otherwise, you want it to be tight because otherwise they can just get out of the t-shirt, right?
1: You spend a lot of time on this. Okay, sure.
3: No, I've heard stories.
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1: Talking about it earlier, the couple that got arrested for child abuse, essentially, because the kid, the 11-year-old, decided he wanted to run away, and they said, all right, well, see ya, and they locked the door and made him spend the night in the garage. Neighbor catches drift of it and calls the cops. So they get arrested.
2: Those parents should not have gotten into trouble. When my son was about that age, he wanted to run away. And I said, okay, fine, I'll help you pack. So I helped him pack and put his suitcase outside the door. He came out of his room crying, saying, I'm sorry, Mommy, I won't ever do that again. And he didn't.
1: Boom.
3: He's calling you Mommy.
1: What?
4: He could be very young.
3: That's what I'm saying. It's even worse.
1: She said about that age. Right. So, and the kid in question was 11 in the story, in that other one. So maybe the same. I mean, 11-year-olds could still call their mom Mommy. Mm-hmm. So yes. I don't know if that changes anything.
3: How about this? West says, I was a teenager, about 15, if I remember right, tormenting my little brother by grossing him out, doing stuff like burping in his face and making him smell my feet. And my mom warned me, stop doing that. And if I didn't, I would be very sorry. Of course, I'm 15. I didn't listen. My mom ran a small doggy daycare and pet grooming business. And the next time I made my brother cry, she put me to work cleaning the filthy dog kennels without gloves and without a scooper. Even worse than that, she introduced me to what a dog's anal glands are, which groomers have to express. About three times a day that week that I was working for her, I had to express those dog's glands, not allowed to wear gloves, and I puked every single time.
1: I remember you talking about the glands of the dog and what that's like.
3: Worst thing.
1: You've done it as well, right?
3: Worst thing my vet ever taught me how to do. Yep. I mean, it saves you a trip to the vet, but moo.
4: I can smell it now, and I don't like bringing up odors like that.
1: I don't know what it smells like. Okay, I mean, I'm curious.
3: No, you shouldn't be.
4: I'm still thinking about this kid. Like, that punishment would have hit if you had still allowed him to wear gloves. Because I'm thinking, like, as a parent, now he's going to get some kind of sickness, and that's just going to make my life more difficult. So I feel like that was the wrong way to go, Mom. You can clean kennels with gloves on.
3: The gloves are the issue for you, Chelsea.
4: Well, I mean, it's not like it would have made a difference for him. He's going to hate it either way.
1: Maybe he should have had to do it with something other than his hands. I'll let you fill in the blanks.
4: I expect something like that from Woody, but I don't like what you're getting at.
1: That way you don't have to worry about gloves either way.
4: Right, but there's a crime being committed at that
1: point. Well, I don't know. It depends on how you're going to figure it out. It's up to you. You want to stay out of trouble?
4: I mean, what is this, MacGyver? What are you doing?
1: MacGyver, get over here and express this dog's glands. No hands! 704-FEZ-3200, talk back button. That was a lesser watched episode of MacGyver, but still interesting nonetheless.
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1: Obviously, the story about the couple that faces child abuse charges has struck a nerve with a lot of people. And maybe some of it depends on your generation. I think there's something to that. This was the couple that said their 11-year-old wanted to run away. So they were like, all right. Locked her in the garage so that she couldn't get back into the house and spent the night outside in the garage. And a neighbor called the cops. So there was that.
2: Hey, this is Carrie from Clayton, North Carolina. And I'm listening to the parent who sent the kid to the garage thing. And yes, totally wrong. But wasn't this what happened to us during the 70s and 80s? Like, locked out of the house, pee outside, drink from a hose type of stuff. I don't know. Just a thought.
1: So, I mean, if that really is what happened, then is it totally wrong? I mean, I don't think you really mean it's totally wrong, right? Or do you? Because, I mean, I feel like you're reminiscing about it like that was the good old days.
3: Well, society and culturally, we're supposed to take a hard stance and say, no, we don't treat our kids like that. But some kids, like, you got to do different things to get through to them. I've seen Scared Straight. Like, this seems minor, you know, compared to where you may end up.
1: It's funny that she said that in the call because got this tweet from Tweet Drunk. It's fun.
3: Okay.
1: It says, crazy. I remember my parents telling me to go out and play in the morning and locking the door behind me. And it didn't get unlocked until the streetlights came on. Water hose and honeysuckle, all you had to survive. Damn, I miss the 90s.
4: And keep in mind, this kid was locked in the garage in Utah in November.
1: Mm-hmm.
4: So I don't think the garden hose is hooked up anymore, and there ain't no honeysuckles hanging around.
1: Water hose and honeysuckle, oddly, was the name of Woody and I's show back in the day. So that was interesting.
4: Yeah. Derek says, when I was a kid and I used foul language, my mom would dump a bunch of Tabasco on her finger and then paint my gums and tongue for swearing.
1: Mm-hmm.
4: I was in grade school. All it did was make me love hot sauce. I got a free Reuben sandwich for drinking a shot glass full of Tabasco one time. Thanks, Mom.
3: Right. Should have gone with the soap.
1: Well,
3: not as much fun.
1: You might be eating soap now. So, I mean, I don't know how that works. Right. That's Munchausen syndrome, right?
4: No.
1: Okay. Stockholm?
4: I don't think it's that either.
1: Kind of, though, where you fall in love with whatever it was that was there that was bad initially.
3: Supposed to hurt you.
4: Fall in love with your captor. I don't think Tabasco was his captor.
3: Or soap.
1: Yes, I think it's kind of in the same ballpark. I'm going to say I'm right.
4: You're not even close.
1: 704-FEZ-3200. Talkback button also available to you.
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1: You know, when I mentioned that the Richard Simmons special airs tonight on ABC, I was kind of joking. I mean, I guess there could be some intrigue to it, but I'm deciding that apparently people really do want to see it. We got this tweet from Anthony. I love Richard Simmons so much. I may have to check out the special tonight. So maybe you fall into that boat. Maybe he has some sort of special meaning to you, or maybe you're just curious about that period of time where they thought that his housekeeper was holding him captive. Because that is one of the stranger things we've ever heard.
2: We're going to hear it from the horse's mouth because she's got an extensive interview in this thing.
3: Don't call her a horse.
1: It is kind of funny when the big sort of push for a special is we're going to interview their housekeeper. But that is part of what they're talking about for this Richard Simmons special that's tonight on ABC. And the Martin Short documentary dropped today. So that's a Netflix thing, but that's out as well. Yesterday was one of those days where they do what they call the upfronts, where the networks get together and unveil all the new shows and when they're coming out and that sort of thing. And so it was unveiled that Fast and Furious is going to be a TV show now. Vin Diesel is the one who unveiled this. Remember, they're not done with the movies yet. There's another movie coming in 2 years.
2: Wow.
1: Spring of 28. But now they're developing a series that'll air on Peacock, as well as the prequel for Friday the 13th, which is also a series that's going to be called Crystal Lake. And that's going to air on Peacock as well. So it's going to somehow explain all the intricacies of Friday the 13th that we never understood in the TV form. So they're coming up with all kinds of new things. The one that I actually thought was kind of interesting was the new series with Amy Poehler and Hugh Laurie. It's called Dig, and they describe it as an archaeological comedy.
3: That's never been said before.
1: Oh, it's one of those. We're going to do one of them archaeological comedies. Oh, okay.
2: Another one?
3: Right. Is this supposed to be a comedy set like within the archaeological field or something?
1: I assume that's what it is.
3: We can stop making up words and phrases now, people.
1: I mean,
2: think it, the bone jokes just write themselves, Chelsea.
1: So, speaking of bones, the bad news is Baywatch, the reboot, not going to debut until January now. So that's not going to be easy to get through.
2: Yeah.
1: So that was one of the announcements that was made yesterday about all the upcoming TV stuff, too.
2: The one thing that I saw that really caught my eye, because I was a huge fan as a kid, The Rockford Files is being rebooted.
1: That's correct.
3: Was that about aliens?
1: That was not about aliens.
2: X-Files.
1: This one goes way back. This was probably old. In reruns when Woody and I would have been watching it. But
3: they're bringing it back.
1: It's he was a private investigator, lived on the beach in a trailer.
3: That sounds awesome.
1: James Garner was Jim Rockford, and that's why it was the Rockford Files. It was pretty popular in the day, but why they've decided to bring it back, I don't know.
2: First episode, 1974.
1: There you go.
2: Final episode, 1980.
1: Yeah.
3: Just uncovering things, solving crimes.
1: Yep.
3: Like, we've never had a show since then that it was even close to that.
1: Right, it's turning over. Well, then, so you shouldn't come down so hard on the archaeological comedy, because that one is sort of a new genre.
3: Mm-hmm.
1: Whereas, you know, solving crimes and busting the bad guys kind of has been done in every way possible.
2: It's like Murder, She Wrote, except with an old dude and not an old lady.
1: He drove a Trans Am as well, so there was that. That was fun.
3: Okay.
1: So, worth your while. I don't know what the new one will be like, but I don't know if you can find the old one.
2: David Boreanaz is starring in the new one.
1: It's not Boreanaz,
3: it's not
1: right?
3: Boreanaz.
1: Boreanaz.
2: Whatever.
1: I think.
3: He's a grown man now. When you said it's being rebooted, I was like, I thought it was going to be a young person.
2: Jim Rockford was an old dude.
3: Oh, he was?
2: Yeah.
3: Okay, well, I don't know the background of any of this.
1: Okay. He's a grown man now.
3: Well, I mean, he was on Buffy the Vampire Slayer a million years ago. Mm. So I'm just saying, like, he's not a young person. We're not young anymore.
1: Mm-hmm. Okay. So, yeah, lots to be excited about, he said. Oh, they also announced that there will be a second season for The Office follow-up. Remember The Paper?
2: Oh. Mm.
1: That was apparently well-received. That'll hit in September. So those of you that were fans of that, that's a thing now that is still happening. So, I mean, greatest time to be alive, he said, question mark.
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4: 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Instead of letting the kids play online, show them some epic inclines. 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
1: Nobody has more people with more restaurant hours on a radio show than the Woody and Wilcox Show does. Mm. And I'm bringing down the average. But Chelsea worked for years in restaurants. And Woody worked at a bar, too, in his time.
2: Ran restaurants.
1: So here's the headline. I want to get your take. Quote, things you should not do at restaurants, even though it seems helpful. From stacking plates to handing menus over, these well-meaning habits may seem polite, but they make your server's job more difficult.
2: Don't hand the menu to the server?
1: Not too early. Quote, stacking plates. You've seen your server do it. How hard can it be? But the practice, it takes a skill and there's a finesse to the art of stacking.
3: Oh, stop being so serious about it.
1: And if you stack the plates as the customer, you've now made it harder for your server because they have to undo what you've done.
3: No, I mean, let me take some deep breaths. Okay. Way to talk down to just your average person eating at a restaurant. They've been around plates and bowls and things before,
1: nope.
3: Presumably.
1: We don't have those in our everyday lives.
3: At home.
1: No.
3: I don't see how somebody could be stacking things so poorly.
1: A larger plate can never go on top of a smaller plate. A bowl must always come last. Leaving a balled up napkin on a plate and then putting another plate on top of it can throw things completely off.
3: Because it's not even, like, just...
2: Maybe.
3: Who's writing this?
1: This is an article in Food and Wine.
3: Somebody's only had the wine. Maybe not worked at a restaurant.
2: When I worked at the all-you-can-eat place, I was a busboy, so I was dealing with the plates, and we didn't even have servers. So if they took the time to stack it, 9 times out of 10,
3: they're not
2: going, like, spoons and bowls and things falling off like it's a Leaning Tower of Pisa.
3: Right.
1: Do not lift your glass for a refill. Lifting your glass toward the server is a recipe for disaster.
2: No.
3: Well, I feel like there are more dangerous things.
1: Because the server can't see if the glass is full or not.
3: Why?
1: I don't know what that means.
2: Allowing your little rug rat to run around unattended is a recipe for disaster.
3: Right.
2: You lifting your glass may throw me off for the first half a second. But that's it.
3: It'll be okay. Some people are back like three deep on a table. So if you're not lifting the glass, then like your chest area is getting right in somebody's face just to refill that water.
2: Yep.
3: I've lived through all this. Now I'm mad at Food and Wine.
1: So if I want your chest area in my face, don't lift the glass is what you're saying.
3: I'd ask you to hand me the glass prior to that probably.
1: Do not point at the menu. Use your words. Pointing at the menu is not helpful because the server probably can't read the menu from where they're standing.
3: How far away are you standing?
2: Hey, what do you guys want to eat over there? I don't point. I can't see it.
3: To Woody's point, there are far worse things that are happening at restaurants.
1: If you don't know how it's pronounced, don't worry. The server will know what you're talking about. They might even correct your pronunciation.
2: It's pronounced pork.
1: I guess some people don't know how to say the menu item, so they're embarrassed or something and then are pointing instead of saying.
3: Maybe, again, that's you can't get through that like on your shift? Come on now. When you're standing 18 yards away to take an order, you can't read the menu. I think it'll be fine. Not everybody speaks the language, so.
1: Look at me. I'm Chelsea. I know how to stack plates even though you've stacked them.
2: I'm going to punch Food and Wine in the mouth.
3: They're so irritating. How about don't be loud and obnoxious? How about tip your servers and your bartenders? To Woody's point, don't let your kids run around.
1: There's no mention of an accordion at all, and I know that's always been one of your big bugaboos, if you will, Chelsea.
3: Who else has had to ask an entire party to leave because a man won't stop playing the accordion?
1: Yeah, apparently that's not a big enough problem. Didn't make it to Food and Wine magazine, so accordions apparently are welcome. Listen, don't shoot the messenger. You know what? I'm going to put this out there at Woody and Wilcox, and this is going to save all of you a lot of trouble today.
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1: Well, if you weren't with us in the previous segment, this might not make sense.
2: I don't know if it's just the way that Wilcox is reading that food and wine lovely, lovely instructional on, you know, how to be a functioning human in a restaurant, or if it was the actual tone of the article, but it felt a little like condescending and like I was being scolded by a parent. Whoever wrote that needs to be fired. I'm going to write a letter today.
1: Good. I'm glad I'm giving you something to do. You and Chelsea can be very angry together. Mm-hmm. That'll be fun for everybody. It was tips on how to stop making your server angry. And there are things that you think you're helping with in a restaurant, but you're actually not. That's what was discussed in the previous segment. Also, sister article to that, send this to your friend who doesn't know how menus work, was also the title of yet another article. They're hitting all the most important things. And listen, we all eat out at restaurants periodically. So obviously, this is incredibly important for all of us. But it goes on to talk about things like the menu is not a starting point for negotiations. The menu is not a shopping list. And the secret menu does not exist at 99.99% of restaurants. So stop thinking that it does.
3: I don't even really fully understand what that means, what you just said.
1: What? The secret menu items?
3: No, I get that. But who's going into a restaurant? This is not a shopping list.
1: The items on the menu are not a mere suggestion of what you can build upon. It's not an ingredient list or a pantry. The penne for one entree and the fresh vegetables for another does not a pasta primavera make. Your options are quite clearly printed before you.
3: I think you just need different friends.
4: Or a different magazine.
3: The people that I'm going to eat with are not this problematic.
1: If you leave something off an entree, like I don't want tomatoes on that, okay, don't expect a credit. You can't order a chicken and cheese quesadilla as a vegan and then be surprised when you pay full price for the chicken.
4: Stop being a vegan.
5: Keep being douchey, brother.
4: Right?
3: Yeah. Why wouldn't you just order a cheese quesadilla? Well, why are you vegan ordering? Okay, but what do you? What is in it? Beans?
4: I'm sorry. Did they really say vegan and then you don't want cheese on it?
3: Cheese, you don't want cheese chicken? Or chicken? What is it? Is it just
4: this
3: tomatoes?
4: Is food and wine? I'm balling up my fist.
1: I don't
3: tortilla,
1: know.
3: Tortilla, tomatoes, onions, beans.
4: You see, I'm vegan. I only eat chicken.
3: There's vegan cheese now, though.
1: Yeah, that's true. Yeah, and vegan chicken.
3: But you
1: for
3: wouldn't
1: that
3: start at the. Now I'm furious.
1: Listen, here's what I'm going to suggest. Our government doesn't have much going on, so I'm going to suggest a letter to your congressman. I don't know if it's about the food and wine guy who's writing these articles or whatever you choose, because whatever it is, they'll solve it. I mean, I think we understand how that works, right? I mean, everything is fixed as soon as you broach the subject with our government employees. So that'll work out well for everybody. Listen, it'll give you something to do. Tuesdays are tough, Chelsea. I know it's your least favorite day of the week, so you got to have something to keep yourself busy. 704-FEZ-3200. 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
2: 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So you get what we had here last week, which is the way he wants it. 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

Tuesday. At least it's not Monday. And we got twofers for you. It's Two for Tuesday. 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

98.9 KKZX. And speaking of Black Sabbath, apparently Sharon Osbourne managed Queen for a month in the early 70s. First I've ever heard about that. All right, here's a double shot of Metallica on a 2 for Tuesday.

98.9 KKZX. 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

Woody and Wilcox in the morning, 98.9 KKZX, Spokane's classic rock station. So Mick Jagger was on The Tonight Show with Jimmy Fallon last Wednesday, and on Thursday it was supposed to be Keith Richards, but instead it was Ronnie Wood. Well, either way, they're doing lots for their new album that's coming out July 10th, Foreign Tongues, can't wait. We have a keyword top of the hour, so you can win some money, $1,000, and then you could buy Foreign Tongues when it comes out. Here's a twofer for the Rolling Stones.

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1: Rumors spread around in that Texas town about the shack outside the game. If you know what I'm talking about, just let me know if you wanna go to that whole mile on the range. They got a lot of nice girls.

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1: Okay, so I was reading this and I got to share it with you because now that Mother's Day is behind us, what's next? Father's Day, right? That's coming up next month. Maybe your dad or the dad in your life is a big sports fan. Well, I'm going to tell you about, the most forged signatures. So this way, forewarned, forearmed. It's coming up in just about 15 minutes.

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1: 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As soon as you hear the keyword, enter it on our website. Here's a twofer of the Foo Fighters.

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Happy Tuesday. 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
1: You got another keyword coming up top of the hour. In fact, we're going to 5 o'clock today. 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Here is a twofer of Pearl Jam.

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1: We're just minutes away from another keyword, your chance at winning a grand in your hand. Top of the hour will be a keyword. So if you're at work, tell your coworkers to be quiet when it's top of the hour so you can hear the keyword. Here's a twofer of Led Zeppelin on a Two for Tuesday.

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0: sure if it's Tuesday or just a second Monday. Oh, wait, twofers. Yay! 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
1: Bad reputation. I hate myself for loving you. Two from Joan Jett and the Blackhearts on a two for Tuesday. Joan Jett and the Blackhearts are doing a summer tour. They're going to kick it off in May. I believe it's May 23rd in Napa. And then, oh, she's going to be in one of my favorite places in the world. June 13th, wrapping it up in Hershey, Pennsylvania. You know, the whole town of Hershey smells like chocolate. And they have lampposts that are shaped like chocolate kisses. Like, I used to go there as a kid. I haven't been there in years, but I just remember when you get into Hershey, it smells delicious. So it could smell delicious, and you could see Joan Jett and the Blackhearts this summer. That's cool.
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1: We're going to 5 o'clock with keywords so you can win $1,000, a grand in your hand. We're just a few minutes from another one, top of the hour. It's two for Tuesday with a twofer of Three Doors Down.

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98.9 KKZX. Coming up this half hour, details on the big Memorial travel. The expectation is that travel could set a new record in the USA. Memorial Day travel. 98.9 KKZX.

0: 98.9 KKZX Memorial Day travel is forecast to set a brand new record this year. According to AAA, officials project that 45 million Americans will travel at least 50 miles from home between May 21st to the 25th for the Memorial Day weekend holiday. Officials said out of the total, 39.1 million are expected to drive, while 3.66 million are expected to fly to their destinations. A travel by other modes is also expected to increase. According to AAA, top destinations include Seattle, New York, and Orlando, Florida, when looking domestically, while international hotspots include Rome, Paris, and Vancouver, British Columbia. 98.9 KKZX.
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6: Memphis Grizzlies power forward Brandon Clark has died at the age of 29. In a statement, the team says they are heartbroken by the tragic loss. New Seahawks edge rusher Dante Fowler says teammate DeMarcus Lawrence made a strong recruiting pitch, telling him Seattle is where Super Bowls are won. The Mariners are going for a second straight win in Houston. Julio Rodriguez homered Monday to get Seattle within 2 games of .500. I'm Frank Garrett.
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